and Dunn on Your Brand of Country, 94.7 FM. My name's Rain. I'm with you for one more hour tonight. This is Tim McGraw, Southern Girl.

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Break Up Now, KRRM. You are about out of time. Just a qualifying people for just another couple days. 98 days of summer happening. 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We will draw some names. If yours is in that list, we will call you or text you and let you know, hey, you're a qualifier for our grand prize drawing. That is coming up a week from Saturday. It's going to be on the 22nd. You can't miss it if you want to win.

Road in Trucks. Luke Bryan, KRRM. My name is Rain Redfield. I'm in the Bi-Mart studio until 6 tonight. This is Keith Urban, Wasted Time.

0: 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We are saluting hometown heroes, and I bet you know someone who is doing great things. 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

beautiful as you. Thomas Rhett on KRRM. All right, I am headed out of town for the rest of the night. Enjoy your evening. I'll be back with you tomorrow. In the meantime, wake up with Jason and Ashley tomorrow morning. Bye-bye.

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0: demonstrated by young athletes and weekly supports one of these fine young people. This week, Grants Pass Broadcasting and Road Credit Union salutes Jason Dirks, a 13-year-old student at Fleming Middle School and a very good baseball player. Jason just returned from Reno, where he competed with the Three Rivers baseball team, who finished fifth in that competition, basically a game away from getting into the championship. Jason plays several positions, pitcher, catcher, shortstop, with his favorite being a toss-up between catching and pitching. Jason throws three pitches, a fastball, a change, and a curve, and when he needs a strike, he goes with a curveball. When asked how he learned about his pitching skills, Jason pointed to his mother, making him throw at pine cones to increase his accuracy. When asked about his long-term plans other than professional baseball, Jason mentioned the Army for the learning opportunities it provides and felt his leadership skills would serve him there well. This week's Grants Pass Broadcasting and Road Credit Union recognizes our Athlete of the Week, Fleming Middle School's Jason Dirks.
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1: Gretz Best Broadcasting, along with Rogue Credit Union, salutes the devotion to their sport and their teammates demonstrated by young athletes and weekly supports one of these fine young people. This week, Grants Pass Broadcasting and Rogue Credit Union salutes Jason Dirks, a 13-year-old student at Fleming Middle School and a very good baseball player. Jason just returned from Reno, where he competed with the Three Rivers baseball team, who finished fifth in that competition, basically a game away from getting into the championship. Jason plays several positions, pitcher, catcher, shortstop, with his favorite being a toss-up between catching and pitching. Jason throws three pitches, a fastball, a change, and a curve, and when he needs a strike, he goes with a curveball. When asked how he learned about his pitching skills, Jason pointed to his mother, making him throw at pine cones to increase his accuracy. When asked about his long-term plans other than professional baseball, Jason mentioned the Army for the learning opportunities it provides and felt his leadership skills would serve him there well. This week's Grants Pass Broadcasting and Rogue Credit Union recognizes our Athlete of the Week, Fleming Middle School's Jason Dirks.
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0: teammates demonstrated by young athletes and weekly supports one of these fine young people. This week, Grants Pass Broadcasting and Rogue Credit Union salutes Jason Dirks, a 13-year-old student at Fleming Middle School and a very good baseball player. Jason just returned from Reno, where he competed with the Three Rivers baseball team, who finished fifth in that competition, basically a game away from getting into the championship. Jason plays several positions, pitcher, catcher, shortstop, with his favorite being a toss-up between catching and pitching. Jason throws three pitches, a fastball, a change, and a curve, and when he needs a strike, he goes with a curveball. When asked how he learned about his pitching skills, Jason pointed to his mother, making him throw at pine cones to increase his accuracy. When asked about his long-term plans other than professional baseball, Jason mentioned the Army for the learning opportunities it provides and felt his leadership skills would serve him there well. This week's Grants Pass Broadcasting and Rogue Credit Union recognizes our Athlete of the Week, Fleming Middle School's Jason Dirks.
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0: teammates demonstrated by young athletes and weekly supports one of these fine young people. This week, Grants Pass Broadcasting and Rogue Credit Union salutes Jason Dirks, a 13-year-old student at Fleming Middle School and a very good baseball player. Jason just returned from Reno, where he competed with the Three Rivers baseball team, who finished fifth in that competition, basically a game away from getting into the championship. Jason plays several positions, pitcher, catcher, shortstop, with his favorite being a toss-up between catching and pitching. Jason throws three pitches, a fastball, a change, and a curve, and when he needs a strike, he goes with a curveball. When asked how he learned about his pitching skills, Jason pointed to his mother, making him throw at pine cones to increase his accuracy. When asked about his long-term plans other than professional baseball, Jason mentioned the Army for the learning opportunities it provides and felt his leadership skills would serve him there well. This week's Grants Pass Broadcasting and Rogue Credit Union recognizes our Athlete of the Week, Fleming Middle School's Jason Dirks.
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1: Grants Pass Broadcasting, along with Rogue Credit Union, salutes the devotion to their sport and their teammates demonstrated by young athletes and weekly supports one of these fine young people. This week, Grants Pass Broadcasting and Rogue Credit Union salutes Jason Dirks, a 13-year-old student at Fleming Middle School and a very good baseball player. Jason just returned from Reno, where he competed with the Three Rivers baseball team, who finished fifth in that competition, basically a game away from getting into the championship. Jason plays several positions, pitcher, catcher, shortstop, with his favorite being a toss-up between catching and pitching. Jason throws three pitches, a fastball, a change, and a curve, and when he needs a strike, he goes with a curveball. When asked how he learned about his pitching skills, Jason pointed to his mother, making him throw at pine cones to increase his accuracy. When asked about his long-term plans other than professional baseball, Jason mentioned the Army for the learning opportunities it provides and felt his leadership skills would serve him there well. This week's Grants Pass Broadcasting and Rogue Credit Union recognizes our Athlete of the Week, Fleming Middle School's Jason Dirks.
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5: 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The other one out in Cave Junction in the Illinois Valley. Stop in, get what you need right there at Farmers. And here we go, Wednesday already. Does it feel like it's flown by this week or no? Is it just me? I don't know. It does kind of feel like it. And that means we're almost the halfway point to countdown to the weekend. Welcome all of our early risers who are up and at them, ready to go. You can text in on the Lifeline, 541-916-5947. If you just want to say hello, let us know where you're listening this morning. There has to be at least one or two of you awake this morning. No, there always is. And usually more. But yeah, feel free to text in. Maybe there's something you want to hear. We'll get to country music news coming up in just a couple of minutes. Ashley will be in just a bit. And a few things you need to know just after 6:35 or so. And then we'll place news or lose with Casablanca Coffee and Grill right about 6:50 here on the RRR.
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1: Charlie Worsham was invited by Grand Ole Opry member Vince Gill to become the Opry's newest member from the stage. Worsham called the invitation the all-time dream, and there is videos floating around on the interwebs from the occasion at Nashville's historic Ryman Auditorium. Worsham will be inducted later this year. Megan Maroney has teamed with Mattel's American Doll brand for her own 18-inch doll and line of accessories inspired by the singer's stagewear and fashion. Accessories are available now, and the doll will be released later this year for those of you just chomping at the bit to get your hands on one. This past week, Chris Stapleton joined Guns N' Roses for a very special performance of Bob Dylan's Knockin' on Heaven's Door during the band's headlining show in Toronto at Rogers Stadium, which happened the day before Stapleton himself headlined the same stadium. Axl Rose welcomed Stapleton to the stage towards the end of their set. And yes, there is also video of that occasion out on the internet. Taylor Swift will be adding another trophy to her shelf as the Nashville Songwriters Hall of Fame announced Tuesday that the superstar will be inducted into the Hall of this fall. At 36, the youngest writer ever to receive the honor, Taylor sent a message to be read by Mark Ford, executive director.

0: director of the Nashville Songwriters Hall of Fame, as she announced, or he announced, this year's inductees on a live stream. Sugarland will return in 2026. The country duo comprised of Jennifer Nettles and Christian Bush have announced their 2026 Ride or Die Tour, a 26-date trek that will span across October and November. The tour hinges on the 20th anniversary of the band's Enjoy the Ride album, which was their breakout project. Its lead single, Want To, became Sugarland's first number one hit on the U.S. country charts, and another single, Settlin', made it to the top of the charts as well. And this is somewhat country-related. Ben Jones, the actor best known for playing Cooter Davenport on the Dukes of Hazzard, has passed away at the age of 84. He appeared in all seven seasons of the beloved series as Cooter, the good-natured mechanic who became an honorary member of the Duke family and a trusted friend to Bo and Luke. His wife, Alma Viotta, announced his death on social media, revealing that Jones suffered a heart attack while at home. She said that he was home resting in his favorite chair waiting for the Braves to come on and whoop the Yankees. And he passed away just 3 weeks before his 85th birthday. Dukes of Hazzard, one of my favorite shows of all time, and takes me right back to my childhood.
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I'm Sawyer Brown on the Double R from the Bi-Mart Studio. Mornings with Jason and Ashley. Ashley will be in just a little bit as we get things moving along. We do have another recall. More on that coming up in just a couple of minutes after Jason Aldean. Here's why.

0: Cannibal RM with your brand of country at 94.7. Another recall. I should have said another day, another recall. This time, Toyota recalling 655,000 of its Camry vehicles globally. The automaker confirmed yesterday due to a display error that may deactivate safety indicators like turn signals and hazard lights during startup. Most of the now recalled cars were sold in the United States, where more than 508,000 model year 25 and 26 Camry hybrids are affected. According to documents published by the National Highway Traffic Safety Administration, these vehicles are equipped with a 7-inch display combination meter that can become blank at startup. And beyond turn signals and hazard lights, certain warnings like seatbelt reminders and key left and ignition buzzers may also not function as well. Well, some of those buzzers not functioning might actually be a good thing. Look at me. Look at this glass half full. These display failures increase crash risks, they say. Okay, that's half empty. That's not good. Both drivers who may not be able to see the telltale indicators and the ability of other road users to recognize the driver's intent to change directions or indicate a vehicle hazard. All right, Texas-based Toyota Motor North America says that it will notify all of the owners like they do. You know, that's what happens when you have a recall on your vehicle. So those affected Camrys will need to bring their vehicles into a certified dealer, get the issue remedied, and those dealers will provide a software update free of charge, which is normally what happens when you have a recall, especially when it has to do with electronics. They get it figured out. Actually, it doesn't really matter what it has to do with. They'll usually get you in and get you taken care of. And I think I still have a recall out on my pickup that is from years ago. I think it might be in my sock cubby or underwear drawer. So I don't know where I put it.
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Here's Eddie Rabbit. I love a rainy night here on the Double R's. We get to a few things you need to know this morning. First, in the Grants Pass Police Department, yesterday it was suspected Anthony Teal had been in the area of Cloverlawn Drive. There had been several reports of suspicious behavior, which led to this conclusion. Later in the afternoon, a resident near Cloverlawn reported someone was likely in his RV due to the earlier suspicions that Teal had been hiding in the area. Josephine County deputies cautiously made contact with the RV that was on the resident's property. Teal barricaded himself in the RV's bathroom. Deputies immediately attempted to negotiate with Teal to surrender. After a prolonged period with no signs, Teal would voluntarily exit. Chemical agents were introduced into the RV. Negotiations continued. Josephine County Sheriff's Detectives, the Grants Pass SWAT team, and the Grants Pass CNT Negotiators team responded to assist. AMR Josephine County medics staged in the area in case emergency medical help was needed. Teal was taken into custody without further incident. The Grants Pass Major Crimes Unit will conduct further investigation, and a press release with charges will be sent out today. From Medford Alert, a California woman who was reported missing after she was last seen driving towards Southern Oregon was found dead on Monday. Joyce Hammond was last seen August 6th when she planned to drive to Gold Hill to purchase peaches and take them to her mother's residence, according to the Siskiyou County Sheriff's Office. Hammond was driving a silver 2017 Ford Edge. Investigators believe she may have traveled from California towards Gold Hill using Grayback Road to Highway 199 before connecting with Interstate 5. Authorities said Hammond was also seen driving her vehicle in the Happy Camp area at around 2:19 p.m. on August 6th. The Siskiyou County Sheriff's Office initially asked the public to provide any information that could help determine Harmon's whereabouts. The department announced Monday that Hammond had been located deceased. Authorities did not immediately release additional information about the circumstances of her death. Anyone with information related to the case is asked to contact Deputy Garrison with the Siskiyou County Sheriff's Office. From Kobe, next Monday, the Medford Police Department will conduct a targeted pedestrian safety enforcement operation from 7 a.m. to noon. Officers will be watching the intersections of West Main Street, North Ivy Street, near

0: the Children's Museum of Southern Oregon. The location sees significant foot traffic, and the operation is intended to raise awareness of pedestrian safety through enforcement and the use of a decoy pedestrian. Officers will be looking for drivers who fail to stop and remain stopped for pedestrians in marked or unmarked crosswalks, as well as drivers who pass a vehicle that has stopped at a crosswalk, both violations carrying a presumptive fine of $265. Police remind drivers that Oregon law requires them to stop for pedestrians at a crosswalk and prohibits passing a stopped vehicle at a marked and unmarked crosswalk when that vehicle has stopped to allow a pedestrian to cross. And finally this morning from Medford Alert, a vehicle fire damaged multiple vehicles Tuesday morning in the 900 block of East Phyllis Road. Firefighters quickly stopped the flames from spreading to additional vehicles and trailers at the location. While responding to the scene, Engine 14 crews could see a smoke column and requested an additional engine to assist with the response. Firefighters quickly knocked down the fire after arriving at the location. The blaze damaged multiple vehicles, but crews were able to prevent it from spreading to numerous other vehicles and trailers nearby. No civilian or firefighter injuries were reported. The cause of the fire remains under investigation. Jackson County Fire District 3 assisted Medford Fire Department with the incident. And those are a few things you need to know this morning on the Double R.
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0: Zach Brown Band, Goodbye in Her Eyes on the Double R. Mornings with Jason and Ashley from the Bi-Mart studio.
1: Zach Brown has been in the media for the biggest reasons. I talked a lot about him when you were gone last week because he was a part of Celebrity Family Feud. And he scored 195 points in the bonus round, like the end.
0: Is that good?
1: No one's ever done that.
0: What do you have to get, 100? Isn't there like a number?
1: 200 is what you need total.
0: To secure it?
1: To win.
0: To win, yeah.
1: And so you have two people that are supposed to come out at the end and answer these questions. And he was the first one. And he gave the top answer for every question. And
0: basically almost locked it down himself.
1: Yeah. And Steve had said, in all of his years of doing Family Feud, nobody has ever scored that many points before the second person came out. Like, his wife came out and she had to get five. Five correct.
0: It would have been hilarious if she didn't give
1: five. Oh my gosh, it would have been wild. But between that and him giving cruises to like 40,000 people at a show.
0: Oh, I missed that.
1: Oh.
0: 40,000 people got a cruise.

0: cruise?
1: I think somewhere around that number, 37,000. How many people got a cruise from Zach Brown?
2: Like 2,500.
1: No, it's 37,000.
0: Wow.
1: So he played Fenway Park, and each concert goer, it was like he did a massive Oprah move, and
0: you get a cruise,
1: yeah.
0: And you get a cruise, and
1: they celebrated their 15th consecutive sold-out show at the ballpark, and so each person got a free cruise for two on the Margaritaville at Sea liner. The value of that is over $40 million.
0: So it's really more like 72,000 cruise passes or whatever.
1: Correct.
0: Tickets.
1: Yeah.
0: Boarding pass, whatever they're called.
1: The people that won can use them whenever. Like, there's like, here's your window that you get to pick. So it's not like they're all going on a cruise together. Like, they get to choose when they go. And
0: that's crazy.
1: Yeah. Like, they got ready to sing Same Boat. And he, like, got on, he's on stage, and he's like, we're going to do something that even Jimmy Buffett would say is crazy. I'm buying every single person here a cruise for two people on a boat. It's the biggest giveaway in history at Fenway Park.
0: Wow.
1: Yeah.
0: Would you go if you won a free cruise? Because we've talked about cruises a lot and how we have no desire to go on a cruise.
1: I think you'd have to give me something to take to get on the boat.
0: Oh.
1: Like, I think that if I were given a free cruise, I think I could go, but I think I would, I think mentally I would be in a very bad place in how bad my thoughts are just thinking of cruises in general, but a free cruise.
0: Need the dart gun off Ace Ventura 2.
1: Yeah.
0: It's in the boat. You're on the boat.
1: That's what I would need.
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1: I feel like luck was on the kid's side who owns this helmet, or was using this helmet.
0: Yeah, you know, I saw this story a couple of days ago and kind of forgot about it when it kind of first came.

0: out and then popped up again yesterday. I went, oh, yeah. Kind of tried to forget about this. And I don't know why there seem to be so many snake stories or videos or sightings lately.
1: It does seem like an overabundance. I've also noticed that.
0: I had mentioned it, I think, on Monday morning because there was that story about the hippopotamus. Mm-hmm. I can't remember if it was Monday or yesterday.
1: Monday.
0: It's kind of been a blur, but when I was talking about that, I had mentioned that there had been a rattlesnake sighting at the boat ramp at the dam at Shasta Lake. And we were, like, in the water 8:30-ish at night to, like, 9-something because the kids wanted to go jump in the lake. So we just took our life jackets, jump in the lake. We get out of the lake, and one of the kids says, did you see the text message from Mom? Because she didn't go because of her fractured tibia. And it said there was a rattlesnake sighting earlier right where we were.
1: Then
0: I did a little searching on the internet. I think somebody got something mixed up because I think it was actually like 2 days before. But there
1: was a little more comforting.
0: But there was a video right where we walked with this giant rattlesnake.
1: Nope.
0: And I don't know if it's because I was looking at those, you know, videos or whatever, but now I feel like I'm just seeing like rattlesnake sightings everywhere.
1: Like, oh, he likes this.
0: They're like, here's a rattlesnake. There's a rattlesnake. Here's two rattlesnakes. And then the snake in the helmet story popped up.
1: Yeah, this happened at a school in Arkansas where the football team had practice, and thank goodness the player wasn't bitten, but the snake was literally inside of the helmet, a copperhead, and they had said, had that snake bit the player, it probably would have been fatal.
0: I have so many questions. Like, where was the helmet when the snake entered the helmet?
1: Probably just sitting on the turf.
0: Because I'm trying to think back to football days. Where is your helmet when you're not using it? Could be sitting on the turf, could be on the bench. Most of the time you have it on or you're holding it.
1: I bet it was and just laying on the ground.
0: If you're not on the field, it's in your locker, right?
1: Yeah, but if you're having a water break or you're not wearing your helmet, that's what I'm assuming happened.
0: And then it tuck itself in there where you don't see it. That's hard to do. There's not a lot of extra space in there.
1: They said that the snake ended up being a cottonmouth snake, which is like a water moccasin.
0: No, yo.
1: And they like to hide in dark, sheltered spaces, but they said that that is the second most venomous snake in Arkansas, right behind the rattlesnake. So if he would have gotten bit, it definitely would have been awful.
0: I got a dark place for it. 6 feet under.
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5: The less.
4: Some people like more. Some people like less. 86 for this time of year sounds pretty good to me. We'll see somewhere around 89 tomorrow, 90 for Friday and Saturday, 91 on Sunday and Monday. And it looks like temps in the 80s for next Tuesday, Wednesday, and Thursday. So unseasonably cool for August and Southern Oregon. So we'll see what happens. Sunset 8:18 tonight, sunrise 6:18 tomorrow morning. Stovepipe Wells, California, the hot spot of the United States, where they got up to 116, the low temp. Was Bynum, Montana, and it was so low that it didn't even make it on the sheet. So I don't know what to tell you.
5: Bynum, Montana.
4: Get low.
5: Yesterday, let's
4: get
5: see.
4: Low, get low, get low.
5: It was a low of 30 yesterday.
4: Huh. The more you know.
5: You know, that's how we work around here. This morning throughout the Rogue Valley, 60 in Ashland and Grants Pass, 62 in Medford. 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
1: Looks like Boeing is selling 3 subsidiaries, and it's kind of interesting what they're doing.
0: Doesn't it usually work the other way around?
1: Usually.
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1: Boeing is planning on selling a couple of subsidiaries to what's called Archer Aviation. They are located in California, and they create flying taxis.
0: You know, I'm going to have to do a little more research because there is a guy in Medford who is a pilot, and he has one of these flying vehicles. I think it's like a demo model or something. Okay. But he lives on the east side of Medford, and he has it at his house, and he sent me some YouTube videos. And I don't know him well. He's just an acquaintance. But I can't remember the company. But it's from California. And I'm wondering if it could potentially be the same company. If anything, it's a similar company.
1: Sure. So their website says they are building the future of aerospace and defense. And it's very futuristic and kind of cool if you're into that. So they also do drones, artificial intelligence, and the aerospace giant is selling what's called Whisk. And it is the flying taxi based in California as well as in Washington. And so they have created these unmanned aircraft systems. And it's also offloading what's called SkyGrid. And that's a ground-based air traffic management solution that is headquartered out of Texas. So this deal got announced on Monday, and Boeing takes a stake in Archer, which retains access to Whisk's autonomous flight technology for their current and future aircraft.
0: You want to get whisked away?
1: That's what they're trying to do.
0: I mean, part of me thinks this is terrifying, but the other part of me is like, could you imagine being like, over here, and then you hop in and it just off we go.
1: Yeah.
0: Skip the traffic. Skip the stoplights. Skip the bad drivers.
1: They say it's a big win-win for both companies. And what's interesting is Archer is aiming to fly passengers in its aircraft called Midnight by the time the 2028 Olympics in LA happen. And what's crazy is my friend Danielle and I are going. Like, we've already bought tickets, and our next ticket drop is Friday. And so we've been talking about the Olympics, and so my brain is now going, am I going to actually see Jetsons happening in real life?
0: Yeah, you're
1: going to
0: get in. Go for a ride.
1: I am not. I couldn't even handle being in a Waymo.
0: Hey, Barbie, you want to go for a ride?
1: Absolutely not.
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1: What is it Wednesday? 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
0: Can we find it?
1: I think we can find this one.
0: Yeah?
1: Yeah, I think so.
0: All right. More on that in a couple of minutes after Granger Smith.

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1: All right, are we ready?
2: I think so.
1: How was it last week? Well, I was gone.
2: It took a little bit,
1: yeah.
2: But I did get a winner, and I was actually really shocked because everybody was going around. They just were forgetting, or not forgetting, but they weren't using one of the words, which was mini.
1: What was the answer last week?
2: Mini shop vac.
1: Ah.
2: So I got a lot of shop vac type answers, just people weren't giving an emphasis on the size. I don't remember who won, but I didn't get through all the clues, so I was.
1: What does Joe Nichols say?
2: Yeah.
1: Size matters.
2: Oh, yeah, he does say
1: that. Is that him?
2: Yeah, that is him. Very true.
1: Needed to be the mini.
2: That's what it was. It was the mini shop vac.
1: All right, well, not this week. We have a new item. We need you to figure out what it is. We need you to text in on the Lifeline. 541-916-5947. We have the clues. We'll give you a new one every 30 seconds. Ashley has her eyes on the inbox. I have my eyes on the clues. Are we ready?
2: Donnie is. He already texted in. Ready.
1: Oh, I thought he was hitting us with a guess.
2: Sometimes he does throw a guess out before we offer the first clue, but today he just says he's ready.
1: All right, here we go. Clue number one. I'm the tool that makes sure everyone gets their fair share. I'm the tool that makes sure everyone gets their fair share. 541-916-5947.
2: Peter says, mini ready. Scale. Scale. Another scale. Yardstick. Milwaukee Impact Drill. Measuring spoon.
1: I'm always ready to dish out a good meal. I'm always ready to dish out a good meal is clue number two.
2: Digital scale. Tape measure. Feed scoop. Feed scoop.
1: What do you say?
2: Teresa coming in hot with a feed scoop.
1: Full scoop for her, huh?
2: Yeah, she can go get herself a feed scoop at Farmers, which is where you will find all of the feed scoops.
1: So they provided 8 clues and we got through 2.
2: Yes.
1: Or 1.5, actually.
2: I even rearranged the clues today to make it less obvious. If you wanted to read the other clues, you'll understand why I moved some of the clues around.
1: Well, some days it's really difficult. Some days it's not.
2: Most of our clues included words like scoop and feed. And I thought, I'm not putting those first. They can be there if people can't figure this out.
1: Well, congratulations. We'll play again next week right here on the Double R.
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1: There is a mom competing for a $250,000 prize after building something pretty awesome.
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1: A mom of four has turned in what she would call the Lady Chipperty. She is competing to win a $250,000 prize after she spent 2 weeks and $528 creating this Statue of Liberty made entirely out of Doritos.
0: That only took 2 weeks?
1: Yeah.
0: That's crazy.
1: It's very impressive. She started doing this when her kids would go to bed, and she put this whole thing together in like 100 degree heat because of where she lives down in Arizona. And she said she just loves DIYs, and this competition seemed right up her alley. It's called the Doritos Build It Bold Challenge. And so she thought, you know what? I'm going to try to compete. It's a big part of the Celebrating America's 250th that Doritos is doing. She thought, if I win, that's a substantial prize. And so she thought, you know what? Let's figure out how to do it. And initially, she tried to put together the idea of creating Abraham Lincoln seated in his chair at the Lincoln Memorial.
0: Oh, boy. I bet that would have been tough.
1: Yeah. And then she said, but after going through the official rules, it wasn't one of the eligible monuments. So then her next choice was to do Lady Liberty, which she said was way more fitting. And she has completely finished this after figuring out what it would take to put this thing together. And it's, I mean, it looks just like the Statue of Liberty made out of chips.
0: Yeah, it's pretty crazy how good it is. I can't even imagine how difficult it was to figure it all out and make it all happen and work and to keep it all together.
1: Yeah.
0: I mean, just last night, actually the last two nights, because we didn't finish it, but there was one of the Hallmark movies that has the sand, it had like a sandcastle competition.
1: Okay.
0: Where they're sculpting the different things. They did the pyramids in one of them. And another one was Eiffel Tower, and somebody accidentally bumped it and knocked the top off.
1: Oh, no.
0: And this reminds me of that, because it's very similar. It's just they're using Doritos instead of sand, but the end product looks very similar.
1: Yeah.
0: But not easy to do.
1: She is on social media and had her followers giving her suggestions on how to actually create this, because there was so much to putting it together before the chips went on.
0: That foam that she's using?
1: Yeah.
0: As the base?
1: Yeah. She said she'd never sculpted anything before, and she was using a giant block of foam.
0: Yeah.
1: Because it needed to be 3D, and so every cut she was making mattered, because once you cut foam, you can't put it back.
0: No.
1: And she said her husband was helping be her eyes on parts that she couldn't see. I mean, it's pretty impressive to see the steps she had to take to put this thing together from the very beginning before the Doritos went on. And she tried to find specific paint that matched the color of Doritos as well. So, I mean, she managed to get it done pretty impressively. And I hope she wins. I mean, I haven't really seen the other options that are being submitted for this contest.

0: But
1: I have a question.
0: What's that?
1: How many chips were consumed during the process?
0: Oh, like while eating?
1: Yeah, because you know how hard it would be to not eat the Doritos?
2: As soon as I get in the car, it plays all my favorite songs.
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1: We see a lot of stories come through the interwebs of these unexpected friendships. I think my favorite is the one of the young man that ends up becoming friends with a grandma, and they celebrate Thanksgiving together every year.
0: Has it been like a decade or something?
1: Oh, yeah. It's been a real long time.
0: Yeah.
1: It's just one of those stories you can't really make up. And I would imagine this one is going to continue for the foreseeable future. You have a girl that works at a Wendy's that is right next door to this home in Florida. And I guess she was having a rough day and she just packed her stuff and walked out. And her home is a longer walk and she obviously has to go back to work. And so she just happened to knock on the door of this house and was like, "Hi, is it cool if I sit on your porch and eat my lunch? I work right around the corner at Wendy's and I didn't want to walk all the way to my house." And the lady was like, "Sure, no big deal. That's, you know, totally fine." And so the two girls, like the woman that was inside the house, ended up becoming friends with the woman that knocked on the door and learned a little bit about her story. And it was supposed to be, you know, just this brief encounter. The lady eats her lunch and she goes back.
0: Yeah, she's just looking for a place to rest.
1: That's
0: to eat,
1: all
0: right?
1: She wanted. And the two ended up connecting, started talking. And the lady that owns the house learned more about this woman's life and asked if she could help figure out a way to get some financial support for her. Because the more she learned, the more she wanted to help. And there is a GoFundMe that has been started where she said, "Some of the best people come into your life when you least expect it. A few days ago, a beautiful stranger walking home from work stopped and asked if she could sit on my porch for lunch. It was hot. She needed rest. And she said, we started talking and I realized she is one of the kindest, hardest working people I've ever met," and talked about her challenges. The lady shared their meeting on TikTok because she also has like security cameras that show
0: the situation.
1: So it caught the whole situation of what happened. And she has a GoFundMe that is currently raised just shy of $15,000. To help this woman, to help provide some financial flexibility in her goals. And the two have now become friends. They share their lives and stories on social media.
0: That are inside now?
1: Yeah.
0: Instead of just sitting on the porch? That's
1: yes.
0: What I was thinking. Like, it's summertime. Come on in.
1: Yeah, they are definitely continuing their friendship, which, like I said, totally unexpected. But at the same time, somebody else has their hand in that.
0: Oh, definitely. Well, it'll be interesting to see where it goes if they're already at 15,000.
1: Yeah, I would imagine it's going to keep climbing the more people hear about it.
0: Oh, definitely.
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0: Yeah.
1: Thanks to Wallet Hub.
0: Oh, is that who it was?
1: I guess so.
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1: We have found ourselves back on another list. This one through Wallet Hub, where according to the new information that was released, we are ranked as one of the worst states to live in.
0: Because?
1: Well, we are sitting at number 42 overall. 50 states, we are number 42, ninth from the bottom.
0: Are we trending up or down?
1: Down.
0: We're yelling timber. We're burning timber.
1: We had really awful rankings for affordability, safety, and the strength of the economy. In fact, we ranked 46th for housing costs.
0: How are we on forest management?
1: Well, that was not part of Wallet Hub.
0: Sorry.
1: Analysis.
0: You're going to get me all wound up this morning.
1: We were 43rd for home ownership rates, 36th for the percentage of adults reporting fair or poor health, and 27th for the percentage of residents living in poverty. We did perform considerably better in quality of life, ranking 11th overall in that category.
0: What does that mean, though?
1: I don't know how that works. Who are they looking at for quality of life? The people that can afford the housing and all the other things.
0: Yeah, who are you surveying?
1: We also, we ranked fourth nationally for having the lowest number of hours worked and 16th for the number of restaurants per capita. Interesting. Idaho is number one. Best
0: our neighbors place. To the east?
1: Idaho ranked number one overall, receiving particularly strong marks for safety, economy, and affordability. They're third for safety, seventh for economy, and 10th for affordability.
0: All right. See you later.
1: Peacing out, man.
0: Oh, wow. Boy. Well, at least you waited till almost 8:30 to get me wound up today.
1: You know, I really thought I would hold off. I thought about it at 7:10 and thought, no, this is more for 8:25.
0: Wasn't it just yesterday? Wasn't it yesterday we were talking about Botec leaving?
1: Yeah.
0: And a couple of other businesses?
1: This would likely be part of the reasons why. And some of the other reasons that we don't actually mention.
0: Remember how awesome Oregon was in the 80s?
1: Considering I've been here 11 years and...
0: Well, I think you can compare it to any of the West.
1: Yes, because Washington's also not so hot when it comes to... this particular list. They are higher up than we are. They're at 33. California's at 31, so we're worse than both of them by a long shot. It's very interesting to see how that
0: maybe that's because

0: or the meat in the sandwich. I don't know.
1: Is we're that just, what it is? Right in the middle. Or the filling? I don't know.
0: Something.
1: Yeah. It's
0: well,
1: bizarre.
0: It's only up from here unless we go down.
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0: Libra is to a woman like you. Mornings with Jason and Ashley from the Bi-Mart studio.
1: We'll get to a few things you need to know coming up after Ricky Van Shelton from a Jack to a King on the Double R.

0: Ricky Van Shelton from A Jack to a King on the Double R's. We get to a few things you need to know this morning.
1: Grants Pass police report yesterday, it was suspected Anthony Teal had been in the area of Cloverlawn. There had been several reports of suspicious behavior, which led to this conclusion. Later in the afternoon, a resident near Cloverlawn reported someone was likely in his RV. Due to the earlier suspicions that Teal had been hiding in the area, Josephine County Sheriff's deputies cautiously made contact with the RV that was on the resident's property. Teal barricaded himself in the RV's bathroom. Deputies immediately attempted to negotiate with Teal to surrender. After a prolonged period with no signs Teal would voluntarily exit, chemical agents were introduced into the RV. Negotiations continued. Josephine County Sheriff's detectives, the Grants Pass SWAT team, and the Grants Pass C&T team responded to assist. AMR, Josephine County medics, staged in the area in case emergency medical help was needed. Teal was taken into custody without further incident. He is being charged with assault in the fourth degree, domestic violence, strangulation, menacing, unlawful use of a weapon, robbery in the first degree, unlawful use of a vehicle, and further charges of failure to perform duties of a driver to injured persons, hit and run, and eluding will be referred to the Josephine County District Attorney's Office. The Sheriff's Office will handle criminal charges, and the Grants Pass Police Department would like to thank citizens who reported Teal's activities yesterday. Without their information, Teal's whereabouts may still be unknown. Since the original series of crimes on July 30th, the detectives and local law enforcement have been following tips and other info in an effort to locate Teal. Persons who have knowingly helped him evade arrest may also face charges as well. If you have any information, you can call 541-450-6260 and ask for a major crimes detective.
0: From Medford Alert, a California woman who was reported missing after she was last seen driving toward Southern Oregon was found dead Monday. Joyce Hammond was last seen August 6th when she planned to drive to Gold Hill to purchase peaches and take them to her mother's residence, according to the Siskiyou County Sheriff's Office. Hammond was driving a silver 2017 Ford Edge. Investigators believe she may have traveled from California toward Gold Hill using Grayback Road to Highway 199 before connecting with I-5. Authorities said Hammond was also seen driving her vehicle in the Happy Camp area on August 6th. The Siskiyou County Sheriff's Office initially asked the public to provide any information that could help determine Hammond's whereabouts. The department announced Monday that Hammond had been located deceased. Authorities did not immediately release additional information about the circumstances of her death. Anyone with information related to the case is asked to contact Deputy Garrison with the Siskiyou County Sheriff's Office.
1: From Medford Alert, Williams firefighters got a little muddy on Monday while responding to an unusual rescue call involving a dog that became trapped in the mud of a pond and was unable to get back out.

0: The animal was unable to free itself, prompting firefighters to step in. With the assistance from the property owner, the crew was able to safely reach the dog and pull it from the mud. The rescue ended on a positive note, with the dog safely out of the pond and reunited with its owners. The fire district shared the rescue on social media, adding a lighthearted reminder that emergency calls don't always involve people. Not every rescue has two legs. The district praised the firefighters involved in the rescue and said the incident was another example of the department being ready to assist members of the community, whether they have two legs or four.
1: And for Medford Alert, a vehicle fire damaged multiple vehicles Tuesday morning in the 900 block of East Villas Road, but firefighters quickly stopped the flames from spreading to additional vehicles and trailers at the location. While responding to the scene, Engine 14 crews could see a smoke column and requested additional engine to assist with the response. Firefighters quickly knocked down the fire after arriving at the location. The blaze damaged multiple vehicles, but crews were able to prevent it from spreading to numerous other vehicles and trailers nearby. No civilian or firefighter injuries were reported. The cause of the fire remains under investigation. Jackson County Fire District 3 assisted Medford Fire Department with the incident.
0: And those are a few things you need to know.
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1: The 30th annual Thunderstruck Extreme Bike and Car Show is this Saturday.
0: Boy, there's going to be a lot going on and a lot of people out and about riding around.
1: This year, they have a different location. Previous years, it has been at the Rogue Regency. This year, it is at the Twoville Tavern. You've got live music, the bike and car show, a beer garden, raffles, vendors. They typically have over 100 bikes, somewhere between 50 to 60 cars. Thousands of people attend. Registration starts at 10 a.m. There's a lot of info that you can find online through the Thunderstruck Custom Bikes website. And one of the big highlights of this event is when they do their presentation for the custom-built motorcycle, which is so awesome and emotional.
0: It's got to be one of the best things to be a part of.
1: Yeah. Kudos to Mark Daly and his team that help as far as the Combat Hero bike build goes, that these bikes get given to combat wounded veterans, and it's going to a Marine Corps vet who is flying in from Michigan.
0: That's awesome.
1: And if you do anything for this event, that happens at 12:30. So that is definitely something to be present for if you're wanting to go.
0: I mean, we will be on our way back that direction in honor around that time.
1: This is true. Because we are at Grocery Outlet in Grants Pass on Saturday.
0: From 9 to 11.
1: Yeah.
0: By the time we wrap up, probably 11:15, 11:30, maybe.
1: We could potentially make it.
0: Take a back road. Take a back road Saturday.
1: There is a lot going on with this event because you have the poker run that starts at 9:30. They go from DNS Harley in Phoenix, and then they end at the Twoville Tavern for the day-long show. And the bike, which is presented by Mark Daly, will be the Combat Hero Program's 48th bike given to a veteran.
0: So cool.
1: Yeah.
0: Love to see the pictures and videos after the fact. It's just such a great thing that they do.
1: And
0: Mark's done so many awesome things over the years.
1: Yes, he has.
0: Back to like the Brittany Ride days, helping out St. Jude, building the custom guitars. I still have those memories pop up in my feed. And so many other things, the toy run. Yeah, all the stuff he's done is amazing.
1: Very talented.
0: Yeah.
1: Very humble.
0: Very nice guy, too.
1: Yes. And the Thunderstruck event, also with the Combat Hero bike build, they also raise a lot of money for the Boys and Girls Clubs of the Rogue Valley. So there is a lot going on. If you want to participate, find out extra info, you can go to thunderstruckcustombikes.com.
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1: Another beautiful day in the Rogue Valley and not expected to be as hot. 86 today for the high. Mostly clear this evening, dropping down to 55 for the low. Moving into Thursday, we've got a high near 89 tomorrow and then back up into the low 90s Friday through the weekend. 91 Friday, 92 on Saturday. Sunset tonight at 8:18. Sunrise tomorrow at 6:18. The hot spot, 116 in Stovepipe Wells, Montana. And I believe it was 30 in Bynum, Montana for the low.
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1: There's a recall. Of course there is.
0: There was a recall earlier this morning.
1: Yes, but if you have one of these, you're going to want to get rid of it.
2: I'm

0: on the Double R. Mornings with Jason and Ashley.
1: Therabody, which has Theraguns, is recalling over 500,000 of these after the chargers are burning, smoking, and in some instances, catching on fire.
0: That's not best case scenario.
1: These are very popular items, and apparently the charging cradle that the Theragun sits in when it's charging may overheat while charging the removable battery pack and then create a thermal event.
0: It does make me wonder with all these different items that we have to charge up what the possibilities are of it spontaneously combusting or catching on fire. I don't know if you've ever had this happen, but sometimes I'll plug my phone in while I'm laying in bed, but I'm still using it before I set it aside, and I don't use it a ton when I'm in bed, but it get warm.
1: Oh,
0: my,
1: yeah.
0: I'm like, why does my hand feel weird and like tingling? Not saying it's going to catch on fire or anything.
1: But it gets real hot.
0: But it makes me wonder exactly what's happening
1: yeah.
0: when the charger is plugged in and you're holding on to it.
1: None of that is any good. I have one of these, but I don't have this brand. But it's definitely one of those things that you think about, because if you are charging something, you typically don't have eyes on it
0: right.
1: while it's charging.
0: And or you're asleep.
1: Mm-hmm. And you find out too late. In this instance, they say that some of the users saw visible smoke, saw melting, the charger was burning, then obviously it creates an odor, overheats, and also fire. So if you have a Theragun, I would either dispose of that, take it back, get your money back. Don't use it.
0: Isn't this kind of like the thing you use on me when my back was not working
1: yes,
0: correctly?
1: Yes, exactly.
0: In, like the hypervolt or whatever, the brrrr,
1: yeah.
0: like the jackhammer.
1: Yes, 100%.
0: Of massagers.
1: I love these things. I don't love that they're being recalled for potential fire.
0: No, nobody wants this gun on fire.
1: No, thanks.
2: 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And spending the morning with Jason and Ashley.
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1: All righty, let's get into it.
2: The Yankees won 4-1 over the slumping Seattle Mariners in New York yesterday. Seattle has now dropped 5 in a row and are now 4.5 back in the West and 4 games back of the final wild card spot. The Mariners and the Yankees play again today at 4. Cal Raleigh shouldered the blame as the Mariners, as they continue to slide in the standings. And the catcher, a year removed from finishing second in the American League MVP race, acknowledged his struggles after his club's latest loss. The Giants beat the Houston Astros 4-1 in San Francisco. They play their final game of the three-game series this afternoon at 12:45. Boston lost its fourth straight 5-3 to the Blue Jays in Toronto. Athletic shortstop Jacob Wilson's major league record errorless streak at the position continued to 113 games last night.
1: Oh, I thought you were going to say it ended after being jinxed.
2: Nope. There was an errant throw in the eighth inning, but it got overturned. So
1: it was on him?
2: Yeah, and it would have.
1: Oh, wow.
2: Yeah, so he's
1: probably some money on Polymarket on it. That's probably why they overturned it.
2: And Kevin Costner will be returning for the Major League Baseball Field of Dreams game, which is happening tomorrow and streaming live on Netflix. Coverage will start at 4:30 from Dyersville, Iowa, featuring a matchup between the Philadelphia Phillies and the Minnesota Twins.
1: Minnesota Vikings have named Kyler Murray their starting quarterback. Coach Kevin O'Connell confirmed yesterday it was the expected conclusion to the team's quarterback competition despite a rocky series of practices leading to the decision. Murray has been the heavy favorite to win the job from the moment he signed a one-year, $1.3 million contract on March 12th following is released by the Arizona Cardinals. There's a lot going on there. I don't know how much you've seen.
2: I've seen a lot.
1: About this situation.
2: Mm-hmm.
1: Because,
2: I've been following for a while.
1: What's J.J. McCarthy?
2: Mm-hmm.
1: Did pretty decent as a starter until he got hurt. Didn't he win like 6 of 9 games or something like that? Six of ten games? I don't remember exactly. I'm shooting from the hip here, but needless to say, there's a lot of weird going on. And I don't know how long he will be around in Minnesota. If I was going with my gut, I think he could end up somewhere else.
2: Yeah, I think you're probably right about that.
1: Chicago Bears safety Kobe Bryant, which seems weird to say, because he's not that Kobe Bryant, obviously. He underwent knee surgery and is expected to miss 4 to 6 months. Coach Ben Johnson announced the Bears are hoping that Bryant, who signed a three-year, $40 million contract in free agency in March, can return later in the season during the playoffs.
2: And this morning, the Lakers sold $12.5 billion to the businessman Josh Kushner and ex-Disney executive Bob Iger. That is a historic value, by the way.
1: I was just looking to refresh my memory to see how much the Portland Trail Blazers sold for. For some reason, I thought it was $3.8 billion. It looks like it was somewhere between $4.1 and $4.25. And you said the Lakers sold for how much?
2: $12.5 billion. And this is just 14 months after Mark Walter bought the Lakers for the then record of $10 billion.
1: So he bought the Lakers, kept them for a couple of years, and then sold them for a couple more billion?
2: He only had them 14 months.
1: So 14 months and he made a couple billion.
2: Mm-hmm.
1: Wow. And they sold for 3 times what the Blazers sold for. Obviously a very valuable and storied franchise.
2: Mm-hmm. I am blown away that that's how much money was thrown out there. I also had to do some Googling because I know Bob Iger.
1: Disney.
2: Yes, but I wasn't as familiar with Josh Kushner, but he's married to Carly Kloss. He also is like the... He's got the most money in his family, and he was born in 1985. His net worth is like $5.8 billion.
1: And his brother, you were telling me off the air, is Jared Kushner, is that right?
2: That is correct.
1: Who is married to, or he is the son-in-law. Which one is he married to? I don't have all their names memorized. President's daughter, right?
2: Yes. He's married to Ivanka. Jared is.
1: Okay. That's right.
2: Mm-hmm.
1: And he's the brother of Josh.
2: Yep.
1: Who now owns part of the Lakers.
2: Yeah. It'll be interesting to see how that plays out. So you have Josh, who's 41, and Bob is 75. So these two forces.
1: Right.
2: With all the dollars.
1: I don't know. That's a lot to keep track of.
2: Yeah, no kidding.
0: You're listening to Jason and Ashley in the Morning. 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
0: Gets you excited to get up in the morning.
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1: Coming up on Monday, starting at 7 a.m. and going till noon, Medford police will be doing one of those targeted pedestrian safety enforcement operations. This is happening at the intersection of West Main Street and North Ivy Street, which is by the Children's Museum.
0: Oh, yeah. They're going to be busting some folks.
1: Oh, yeah. I don't doubt that. They get a lot of heavy foot traffic there, and there is a marked crosswalk. Also, you need to remember every intersection has a crosswalk, whether it's marked or unmarked, and the same laws apply. They do these operations to make sure they're raising awareness of pedestrian safety by enforcing a

0: right-of-way laws through the use of a decoy pedestrian.
1: Yeah, they're going to play some tricks on you, and you could end up getting caught in the trap. I'm going to attempt to avoid being in, on, or around Jackson County, period, on Monday.
0: I will not be in that area.
1: We say that, though, and we've said this before,
0: and then
1: something happens, and you're like, how did I end up where we said we were going to avoid, and you forget about
0: right.
1: it? Right. Because we'll be in here, then you get out of the studio, a couple hours later, somebody's like, hey, can you run over there and pick this up for me? Yeah, no problem. And then, wow, right through the intersection, and I get busted by the speed van.
0: I'll try to remember to save this to mention on Monday as well.
1: Yeah, please do.
0: If you happen to get caught, those violations can carry fines of $265. So, I mean, really, watch for the pedestrians no matter where you're at, not just where they're doing the operation.
1: But let's be honest, it's not getting any easier these days because there was a zombie down here the other day that was crossing the road, not in a crosswalk and not when they should have been crossing.
0: This happened to me yesterday, actually. I was coming home from a situation and I was there on 99. I think it's still 99, where you've got Spin on one side and Jack in the Box and Natural Grocers.
1: Oh, I know exactly where you're talking about.
0: And so I'm driving down, and I'm past, you know, all the places, getting closer to St. Vincent de Paul, and there were people in the middle of the road.
1: Why don't you just meet me in the middle?
0: And they were playing Frogger.
1: Oh,
0: I mean,
1: yeah.
0: And it was like...
1: Listen, it's not getting any easier to drive out there, whether it's crazy drivers or crazy walkers.
0: So if you happen to see what is happening, again, 7 to noon, West Main Street, North Ivy Street, just make sure you stop. If you're a driver, you must remain stopped. If the pedestrian is in your lane or the adjacent lane of travel, never pass a vehicle that stopped at the crosswalk.
1: Well, that one'll get you.
0: Could also be yielding to a pedestrian. I believe those fines are a little higher. If there's other people stopped and you're not, and you go around, don't do that.
1: Yeah. Well, it's complicated sometimes. So just use as much caution as you possibly can.
0: And we'll remind you again on Monday.
1: That's right. Cassie coming in next. Anything else before we go?
0: That's all I got.
1: Bye-bye.
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0: Once and Forever After All here on the Double R. And good morning. It's Cassie Callis with you in the Bi-Mart studio, hanging out till about 2 o'clock on this lovely Wednesday. I got to ask you, did you play What Is It Wednesday? You'll find it at Farmers with Jason and Ashley this morning. I love games. I really, really do. It drives me nuts that I can't play any of ours because they are so much fun. If you've never done it before, remember they play every Wednesday right here on KRRM, and it's your chance to score a gift card to Farmers.
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It's Cody Johnson on my way to you here on the Double R. Well, the Nashville Songwriters Hall of Fame inductees, class of 2026, has been announced. And there's no doubt Taylor Swift has had a banner year, right? She had that new song drop for Toy Story 5, became Mrs. Kelsey, and now just made history. At just 36 years old, she is set to become the youngest person ever inducted into Nashville Songwriters Hall of Fame. That is absolutely incredible. And new members joining the class alongside her include Sean Camp, who's wrote things like A Beautiful Time and How Long Gone. Lee Thomas Miller, who's penned for artists like Jamie Johnson, Joe Nichols, and Trace Atkins. Bruce Chanel, best known for writing and recording the iconic hit Hey Baby. And Lyle Lovett, all among this year's inductees.

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Keith Urban and Sweet Thing here on 94.7. And hey, you basically have until Friday, maybe Saturday, to get your name in the box for a chance to win the 98 Days of Summer with 94.7. 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

0: 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All right. And like I said, we'll have one more round of qualifiers to sneak in before the grand prize giveaway. 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
3: 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Well, I have to say today, probably the nicest, most mild day that we've seen in a hot minute. Sunshine, and they're calling for a high of only 86 degrees. Tonight, mostly clear with lows around 55 and a little afternoon breeze. For Thursday, sunshine and 89, Friday, sunny and 91, and Saturday, sunny with a high of 92. Grants Pass topped off at 93 yesterday, while Medford reached 94.
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Casey Lawrence, as any fool can see here on the Double R. And hey, I'm pumped. We are live this weekend. I'll tell you where and why you need to be there next.

0: Toby Keith and Get You Some here on 94.7. It's KRRM, and hey, this Saturday, one day only, the deals are absolutely out of this world. I was actually talking with our friends at Grocery Outlet that is throwing a huge 80th anniversary celebration this Saturday about what some of these deals are. Now, I am not at liberty to say them on the air yet, but let me just say, you can definitely stock up and you're going to be like, it'll feel like it was prices from 80 years ago. All right, let's just say that. So this Saturday, the Grocery Outlet stores will open at 8 a.m. They're going to have fun, deals, surprises. The first 100 families through the door will get scratch-off cards with even extra shopping discounts on them. There's going to be free face painting, a custom car show with the Ruckus Rebels, Blazing Monkeys food truck. Now, in the morning at the Grants Pass store from 9 until 11, Jason and Ashley will be there broadcasting live on the Double R. And then in the afternoon from 1 until 3, our own Rain Redfield is going out to the Cave Junction store, and he's going to be doing a live broadcast. So, tons of reasons to celebrate, 80 of them to be exact, with Grocery Outlet happening this Saturday. And we'd love to see you there.
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0: something here on 94.7. It's KRRM. And when I read this story, I was like, absolutely not. Now, I don't mind spiders or bugs or that kind of stuff that freaks out most girls. But when it comes to snakes, that is a hard pass. So you can imagine how heebie-jeebies I got when I read that there was a teen football player in Arkansas that practiced for over an hour with a venomous cottonmouth coiled in his helmet. I know, right? He didn't even know it was there. And miraculously, he wasn't bitten. Apparently, the 2-foot snake had tucked itself away inside the helmet's padding. And he didn't notice it when he suited up. However, he started complaining to the coaches after a while that his helmet was just really uncomfortable, leading to the gruesome discovery. In the end, he and the snake emerged unscathed from the very bizarre encounter. Animal control officers removed and relocated the reptile to a wooded area. And that right there is where my actions would have differed in this story. I don't think I would have let the cottonmouth back out into nature at that point. I'd make sure he's never going to find my helmet again.
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Jeds with Mama. He's crazy here on 94.7 KRRM. And we have sports coming up with the Insurance Lounge. But right now, there's actually a big golf competition underway at Grants Pass Golf Club. It is their club championships. And in order to participate, you had to put in a qualifying round that had to be verified by another member of the club. And actually, my daughter is competing right now for the women's championship flight. They took the top 8 scores that were submitted, and now they're duking it out in a double elimination. Today is round 1. So Brooke Alderson, Ava Guthrie, my daughter Grace Callis, Sandy Day, Jonna Neely, Jennifer Osland, Julia Booth, and Amanda Neely all teed off this morning. Now, when all the scores were submitted, Grace was currently in 4th for scores. But it's a whole new game today. So I'm just wishing her all of the luck today. And then we'll find out more who is in which brackets come Saturday. And then I believe it's on Sunday, the top 2 girls duke it out as to who is the women's flight club championship winner. Like all the things. It's a big trophy. So good luck, Grace.

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0: Well, Ryan McMahon and Trent Grissom delivered clutch hits for the Yankees in a 4-1 win over the slumping Seattle Mariners in New York yesterday. Seattle's now dropped 5 in a row. The Mariners are now 4.5 back in the West and 4 games behind the final wild card spot. Today, they will match up again at 4 p.m. And it looks like rookies Bryce Eldridge and Carson Weissenhut led the Giants past the Houston Astros 4-1 in San Francisco. The Giants and the Astros will play the finale of their 3-game series this afternoon in just a little bit here at 12:45. And moving on to some football news, the Minnesota Vikings have named Kyler Murray their starting quarterback. That is what Coach Kevin O'Connell confirmed yesterday. It was the expected conclusion to the team's quarterback competition, despite a rocky series of practices leading to the decision. Murray has been a heavy favorite to win the job from the moment he signed a one-year, $1.3 million contract back in March following his release from the Arizona Cardinals. And the Chicago Bears

safety Kobe Bryant underwent knee surgery and is expected to miss 4 to 6 months, according to coach Ben Johnson. The Bears are hoping Bryant, who signed a 3-year deal for $40 million, can return later in the season or playoffs. And that is a look at sports brought to you by the Insurance Lounge, where it's insurance simplified. Tired of the insurance runaround?

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Lily Currington, and we are tonight here on 94.7. It's KRRM. Well, some good news the next time you take an Allegiant flight. I'll let you know what they're changing.

0: much love in this Mississippi heart.
1: Too much love in a Louisiana heart.
0: Yeah. There's too much love in this Mississippi
2: heart. 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

Kelly with How Am I Doing here on the Double R. And hey, if you text me in the keyword paradise right now to our Lifeline 541-916-5947, I'm going to shoot you back an exclusive rockin' deal just for our listeners. All right? Paradise, friends. Get that car looking amazing.

Back in the Bottle here on 94.7. It is KRRM, and you know what? I was looking at the weather forecast, and I have to say it is a fabulous weekend to head on out to the Galise Resort. If you have not been

0: yet this season. What are you thinking? Debbie and Mary Lou are celebrating 40 incredible years, and it is a party on the most gorgeous stretch of the river every single day. So here's the deal. Friday, they got Grip and Grub food truck out there. And then on Saturday, it's Rollin' Smoke and Aria's Eats, plus music from the Mystics. And then on Sunday, Grip and Grub and the Rubber Berets, which you can go out any day of the week and they can make you a delicious deli sandwich. They have tons of awesome swag. I have to say, the old boat shed looks absolutely incredible in there. Just a super fun place to hang. Cornhole is always being played. People are always dancing and happy, usually licking down some giant ice cream cone with their iconic soft serve. And it is 40 years. So, with the weather this weekend, I better see you out at Galise.
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0: Alan Jackson with Country Boy here on 94.7. It's KRRM. And remember, this Saturday, we are live at Grocery Outlet in Grants Pass and Cave Junction. So Jason and Ashley will be at the Grants Pass store from 9 until 11, broadcasting live for their big 80th anniversary celebration. And then Rain will be out in CJ from 1 until 3 o'clock. And the deals are so incredible. You know, I just got an email this morning, so maybe I'm now at liberty to say what is going to be happening. Nope, I'm not. I can't tell you, but I do know what some of the deals are, and it will have you thinking that it's grocery store prices from like 80 years ago, all right? So if you need to stock up the pantry, you know, kids are going back to school soon. It is a great time to shop, plus scratch-off cards for the first 100 families through the door with extra shopping discounts. Free face painting, there's a car show, there's food trucks. And like I said, Jason and Ashley live from 9 until 11 at the Grants Pass store. And Rain coming to you live from the Cave Junction store from 1 until 3 with Grocery Outlet celebrating 80 years of extreme value.
1: 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This week, Grants Pass Broadcasting and Rogue Credit Union salutes Jason Dirks, a 13-year-old student at Fleming Middle School and a very good baseball player. Jason just returned from Reno, where he competed with the Three Rivers baseball team, who finished fifth in that competition, basically a game away from getting into the championship. Jason plays several positions, pitcher, catcher, shortstop, with his favorite being a toss-up between catching and pitching. Jason throws three pitches, a fastball, a change, and a curve, and when he needs a strike, he goes with a curveball. When asked how he learned about his pitching skills, Jason pointed to his mother, making him throw at pine cones to increase his accuracy. When asked about his long-term plans other than professional baseball, Jason mentioned the Army for the learning opportunities it provides and felt his leadership skills would serve him there well. This week's Grants Pass Broadcasting and Rogue Credit Union recognizes our Athlete of the Week, Fleming Middle School's Jason Dirks.
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1: Taking a quick peek at the forecast for the Rogue Valley. Not quite as toasty today as it was yesterday. And honestly, yesterday was nice. Grants Pass reached a high of 93, Medford 94. But today, we're not even going to reach the 90s, so they say. Sunshine with a high of 86 degrees. Tonight, mostly clear with lows around 55. Tomorrow, still only 89. And then Friday, sunshine with highs of 91. Saturday, 92.
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0: for me here on 94.7. 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Doors open at 5:30. It's Bunko dinner, desserts, a 50-50 drawing. 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You have some options. If you don't want to do the dinner, that's fine. It's a little bit cheaper just to play the games. Or you can get the big meal ticket and enjoy it all. So, the Shoes for Kids annual Bunko fundraiser this Saturday. Hurry and grab your tickets because this could be a sold-out event. And if you want, you can even stop by our studios, and we have some here for sale.
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0: KRRM, and I just want to take a moment and give a shout out to the Grants Pass Police Department. They were able to apprehend Anthony Teal yesterday. He was basically hiding out in somebody's RV right across from Fields Home Center. He barricaded himself in the bathroom, and, well, they finally got him out and was taken into custody without further incident. So thank you guys for keeping everyone safe. You are amazing and not giving up. You know, the original series of crimes was back on July 30th. And since then, they've been following tips and tricks, and they also wanted to thank the citizens who reported his activities yesterday. Now, he's lodged in the Josephine County Jail on the following charges: assault in the fourth degree, domestic violence, strangulation, menacing, unlawful use of a weapon, robbery in the first degree, and unlawful use of a vehicle. So our streets are a little bit safer thanks to our friends at the Grants Pass Police Department. You guys rock.
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McDaniel, Let It Roll here on 94.7 The Double R. Check out Ashley's Meal Prep Monday recipe from Cartwright's. This week, she made a banana cake and sweetened it with nothing but dates.

0: McCoy with For a Change here on 94.7. It's KRRM. And you know, Riley Green, he's just a regular kind of guy. Apparently, he bought a new six-string guitar through Facebook Marketplace. I told you, regular kind of guy. But the seller got quite a surprise when Riley Green himself showed up at the agreed-upon meeting spot to make the deal. And the seller said that, well, the unexpected encounter, you know, getting to meet Riley in person made parting with the guitar just a little bit easier. So cool.
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It's Rick Trevino with Honky Tonk Crowd here on 94.7 KRRM. And with that, my time is done. I'm getting out of the Bi-Mart studio. Rain is in next, and I'll see you tomorrow morning at 10 a.m. right here on your brand of country.

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It's Kenny Chesney on 94.7 KRRM. 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
2: 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All right, we have a quick traffic announcement from the KJO newsroom. There is a three-car pileup in Grants Pass just south of the Caveman Bridge near the Park Street area. Traffic is backing up quickly. Again, in Grants Pass, when you're attempting to cross the bridge on 7th Street going up through town, it's on the south side of the bridge where the Mexican food restaurant was, where they're working on construction there. Apparently traffic is backed up, so I would just say take an alternate route and avoid the area until things are cleared up.
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Weather for the remainder of the day, mostly clear, overnight 55. Tomorrow coming in sunny and 89. Friday about 91 and blue.

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Birthday shout-outs coming your way in a few minutes. Right now, Ricochet, Daddy's Money.

0: Too Long Gone. Randy Travis on KRRM. Time to reach into the birthday folder and send out the birthday love. Now, if you need a birthday shout-out, you can always submit those on our website or through our app. Click the birthday shout-out link and send away. Do that for yourself, your friends, your family, your coworkers, or in this case, even the kids of your coworkers. Now, Maggie is turning a sweet 16 today. Happy birthday, Maggie. I wish you all the best on your big party that's coming up, and I wish you all the best on your driving test. Good luck with that. But this says, happy sweet 16, Maggie. I love you. Love, Mom. Also, her coworkers chimed in and wanted to send out a special sweet 16 happy birthday as well. They say, we are so proud of you. And Maggie, I have the pleasure of knowing you. You are absolutely awesome. Hope you have the best birthday ever. Also on our list, we have Nate Provost turning 41 today. His wife reached out, and he also reached out and told us all about his birthday plans. But definitely, dude, have a great birthday. Wishing you the happiest of birthdays. Love, Mom. You're an absolute bonus dad and the ultimate cheerleader in my life, from his wife, Kendra. And our last one, turning a whopping 1 year old today. Happy first birthday, Emily. You amaze us every day. Watching your personality blossom into a smart, funny, sweet girl is the most rewarding gift ever. You are so loved from Mom and Dad. Know that today you share a birthday with actor Casey Affleck turning 51. Also, rapper Sir Mix-a-Lot turning 63. On the list from Parenthood and 911, Peter Krause turning 61. Happy birthday to them and to you from everyone at KRRM.
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Type ARRM. Alan Jackson now. She's got the rhythm. I've got the

0: Joe Nichols home run, KRRM. Weather for the remainder of the day, a little on the hot side, not too shabby though. Mostly clear overnight, lows around 55. Tomorrow coming in sunny and about 89, maybe 90. For Friday coming in 91, Saturday 92. Just a beautiful beginning to the weekend. Hope you have some big plans and make them big because it is going to be a gorgeous Southern Oregon weekend.
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nobody but me, Blake Shelton, on Your Brand of Country. My name is Rain Redfield. I'm with you until 6 o'clock today and every weekday, hanging out in the Bi-Mart studio in South Grants Pass. And this is Dolly Parton.

0: 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There's Trisha Yearwood. Second Friday poetry sharing coming up this Friday upstairs at the Grants Pass Museum of Art, 229 Southwest G Street. 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
1: 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Weather for the remainder of the day, mostly clear skies, lows tonight down to 55, tomorrow coming in at 89 and blue. Sunny again on Friday as we hit the weekend, 91. Saturday and Sunday both looking gorgeous, 91 on Saturday, Sunday at 94. Monday coming back down to about 92, Tuesday about 90. Slight chance of rain moving through the valley on Tuesday as well. Keep in mind, this is a gorgeous weekend. You better make some plans, and you better take us with you wherever you go. 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

0: Somewhere in My Car, Keith Urban on KRRM. We are going to be having so much fun on Saturday, and I don't want you to miss out. Jason and Ashley will be out at Grocery Outlet in Grants Pass from 9 until 11. 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
2: 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Let's have a little talk.
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2: Summer weather leaves our state hot and dry, and our outdoor activities can accidentally spark a wildfire. We just need everyone to make sure that doesn't happen, okay? Whether we're having a campfire, mowing the lawn, or driving the car, we just have to be careful. So let's put on that smoky hat and keep Oregon green.
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I am Rain Redfield. Such a pleasure getting to know you. I'm with you every weekday until 6 o'clock. This here, Jamie O'Neill, there is no Arizona.

0: The city put the country back in me, Neil McCoy, KRRM. I know that feeling when you travel and you're finding that big city and, man, you're just aching to get back home, right? We got the rivers, we got the mountains, we got the beautiful trees. Southern Oregon's a special place. I hope you're enjoying it. Hope you're having a great day today, too. 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I know the kids are going back to school soon, so I hope you're out there enjoying some water or some adventures, taking a hike, whatever the case. 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